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1: You know, what's more American than an AR-15? 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
18: All right, folks, you need to get over here. Caleb, how do they find you?
1: So come and see us at 2842 Northeast of Vandrin Thruway. And don't forget, we are the Sportsman's Paradise.
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23: 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Hi, Gianna in Farmington, New Mexico, and Lauren in San Antonio, Texas. 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

0: 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I like digging in a. I like till it hurt.
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0: You're up late. And us? Well, we're just trying to stay awake with you.
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Wedged between not one, but two junkyards on the border between Lafayette and Scott. This is 94.5. I paint the town red. Bleed me dry like a goddamn vampire. 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
11: You know, it's funny, when I think back to what the typical American dinner looked like when you and I were kids, there's usually some kind of meat featured at the center of the plate. Vegetables are there, but often thought of as a side dish. More and more, though, we are coming to realize that a plant-based diet, with little or no meat even, is going to be a healthier way to eat for just about everyone. New study out of the University of Hawaii Cancer Center found that eating a high-quality plant-rich diet that includes whole grains, vegetables, and fruits may prevent cognitive impairment even when people start that diet in their late 50s and 60s. Yeah, it's important to make sure you're getting enough protein, fats, complex carbohydrates. Just because you cut out or even cut back on meat, though, is not a license to eat whatever you want. Focus on eating whole, real foods. I'm Dr. Sanjay Gupta, helping you live a better life.
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17: So what do you call yourself?

0: nice. Hey, what's happening, Doc?
1: Hey, how are you?
0: Excited.
1: You doing well?
0: I am great. How are you?
1: I'm doing good. Thank you. Thank you. Thank you. Thank you for having me on.
0: No worries. Thank you for taking time out of your schedule. I know you've been busy. You've been inking all of the inspiration, all of the encouragement, and even some direction for us, because when I tell you we need it, we need you.
1: Listen, the way this world is crazy right now, we need as much encouragement and help and cheering and championing as we can get.
0: You know, at this point, sometimes I want to say it out loud, but I'd be too afraid for the answers that I might get. But I'm gonna ask you because I feel like this space is safe enough. When did we get here? And when I say here, where everything is just so okay to where we're numb, or maybe just sensationalized in a temporary state, nothing is really concrete. Like, we really don't know who's doing what right now.
1: I think some of it started with social media, where everybody's an expert, everybody's got an opinion, everybody's on level footing, and everybody can fake the funk on a nasty dunk. They can be anything they want to be, right? You can just declare I am. Make up some facts and tell the people, and off we go.
0: Add you a hashtag and for sure it's real. Oh my goodness. In a space of leadership, you have to have a level of transparency where everybody doesn't get that filtered look. There is an
1: Right.
0: in-between to where you have to say every win was a hard lesson. Because we don't call it a loss, but that win was a hard lesson because you learned something from
1: Yeah.
0: that. And while you're going through that, what keeps you inspired to be able to handle it in a public sense so people know that the level of perfection, it isn't there? But your persistence keeps you going because you're grounded in something deeper than the trouble.
1: I think for me, of course, it's God. When I stay in a grateful space, when I recognize what my life could be as opposed to what the reality of what it is, based on all the things that I've been through, that I'm still clothed in my right mind, I still got the activity of my limbs, I still got people that love me, people that show up for me. I have people like you who will champion me and give me a platform and an opportunity to be the best version of myself. When you really can put all the pieces together, I think then sanity becomes the ground floor that you can operate from. But I think when you get caught up and you start believing the hype and you start believing all the chatter around you, and as my grandmother would say it this way, when you start smelling yourself,
0: Hadn't heard that in forever. Do you hear me? Come on.
1: I probably haven't said it in forever, but that's what it reminds me of, right? When you get too big for your britches, as it were, then I think the pieces start to fall apart. And I think you start pushing people away because people don't like arrogance. They don't like people who are full of themselves. They don't like people who
0: No.
1: believe they're superior or better than everybody else. But when you can stay grounded and you can stay humble and you can stay grateful, then I
0: Right.
1: think you got something going.
0: Well, Dr. Dre, you serve on so many different platforms, just being who you are, a beacon of light, a champion of hope. You are also a pastor, a
1: I
0: leadership
1: am.
0: strategist. So that way you're showing us not that we can do it, but how to do it. And I think sometimes it's the how that looks so different for everybody because now you're giving up a secret with that. There is no secret wand. There is no secret pill. There is definitely
1: Nope.
0: some elbow grease that you have
1: For
0: to implement.
1: sure. For
0: When you're
1: sure. And
0: into these different spaces as a pastor, I guess people expect you
1: it
0: to have a different gentle tone. But you also come in with a greater level of expectations.
1: Yes, it's
0: So
1: true.
0: how do you talk to someone that's in between right now, trying to take that leap of faith to get to the next step of wherever it is they're trying to go?
1: Authenticity, being you. The way you were created to be you, created for purpose, on purpose, and not trying to be somebody else or let other people dictate. When you don't know who you are, people will tell you. They will define for you your shortcomings, your limitations, your idiosyncrasies, your failures, and all the stuff. So really being confident and authentic in who you are and not playing Twister. You remember the game Twister when you were growing up?
0: Yes.
1: Yellow, red, and sometimes you'd find yourself in awkward positions, and the next letter that was called would make you be standing on your head, but literally more often than not falling down because you
0: Right.
1: can't be all of that at one time. And so, for me, the authenticity of people and allowing yourself to be the fullness of who you are and showing up and being that allows other people to be authentic themselves. First thing you said is safe space. right? Creating a safe space to where people experience you in a way that makes them feel comfortable being the fullness of who they are.
0: Right. And that's important, you know, because oftentimes people will remind you who you who you either who you aren't or who they don't want to acknowledge you for being, for
1: It
0: whatever.
1: is true.
0: And when you mentioned social media, I think the biggest part for me isn't the hashtag that people want to create and live the lives and the best lives, whatever they want to do. It's almost like the willingness that they have to put this stuff in a space that's open for anybody. Like you voluntarily gave that up. You could have kept that to yourself. But this is what you
1: You
0: felt
1: loaded the
0: was so
1: gun.
0: important to
1: You
0: share
1: put the bullets in the gun for the people to shoot
0: and
1: you
0: pulled the trigger yourself.
1: and pull
0: Because
1: the.
0: I'm like, when did we get there? Because I'm like, we live in such a shameless society.
1: Yes.
0: No one seems to have a level of concern that would say, you know what? I maybe that's hot and I shouldn't touch it.
1: Well, if you think about it, though, it starts at the top down. The culture of the world we live in, from the government all the way down, nobody is telling the truth, right? Everybody is making it up as they go along. People will literally tell it's, you look outside and the sky is blue, and somebody will try to convince you that it's a whole different color. That's the world we live in, if it fits and benefits them, right? And so we live in a world, everything goes. You can name it to be whatever you want it to be, and we'll have the audacity to convince people with no evidence whatsoever, right, that it is so.
0: It is written because I said it. I'm like,
1: Because I said it.
0: whoa. I kid you not. And now you're the author. You have inked the pages of a new book, a new
1: Yes.
0: learning experience for us. Hear ye, hear ye, hear ye. Cheerleaders, coaches, comrades, and champions, building the
1: Yes,
0: team
1: indeed.
0: that builds you.
1: Yes, ma'am.
0: Talk to me about that fertile ground.
1: So, I've done a lot of different things. I worked in corporate America with Disney for 20 years, building teams to build theme parks, Tokyo, Disney World, all the things. I was a professor for like 12 years at the university, teaching capstone courses to business students of how to put all the pieces together and really build a real company. Not just the academia of a book, but how do we really do this in real life, real time? Pastoring churches and planting churches. We've planted like seven churches out of our church, completely theirs, helped them build teams. I started thinking to myself, I'm pretty good at building teams. There's some things that I've learned. There's some mistakes that I've made along the way, keeping people in positions too long, trying to be nice, trying to be kind, and they messing up the whole thing because I won't make a decision to move them out the way. And so I started jotting some stuff down. I was asked to do a corporate speech, and these pieces, these pillars, cheerleaders, coaches, comrades, and champions just started to form this infrastructure for me. That I realized I had been living for a long time. And books can go places that you can never show up in and help people learn from your mistakes, from the successes that you have. And so I started writing, and lo and behold, it came together, and it seems to be blessing people in this season of life.
0: You just blessed me when you gave that level of transparency of saying, as a leader, I made a mistake by keeping the wrong people in the wrong
1: Yes.
0: position for the wrong amount of time. Like you
1: Yep.
0: saw it, you knew better, but something within you wanted to give it more than it deserved because it's not that you were trying to snatch something from somebody,
1: Right,
0: but in
1: right.
0: order for something to live, something else had to die. So for them to live within that space, the ability to thrive in other areas was dwindling and dying out, and it was on your
1: Yes.
0: And that's a level of accountability. And for you
1: Yeah.
0: that write that and teach others through, I hope that's a lesson we all learn. Because
1: It's
0: that
1: true.
0: doesn't just go for work. That goes in relationships with whomsoever.
1: Listen, I probably got some milk right now in my refrigerator that's got an expiration date on it.
0: Don't make me check my refrigerator.
1: Not every relationship is supposed to last or move to every level with you. Now, I'm not talking about throwing folks away because we real good at I don't fool with so and so no more and tossing people out just because they
0: New
1: looked at
0: number,
1: you
0: who this?
1: wrong.
0: Hello? Get out my business, doc.
1: But not everybody can go to every level of the journey with you.
0: Yeah.
1: Right. If you look at athletes, Serena Williams, Tiger Woods, Simone Biles, pick your athlete. At every level, they got a different level of coach that could take them to the next level. Didn't mean the coach that they had was bad. All it meant was their level of expertise, their level of being able to inspire me, to encourage me, to motivate me, to mine out of me the things that I needed to get to the next level, that it had run its course. I needed a new person at another level to take me there. And so being willing to put people in the right place and to know when a season is over. And here's this. You may develop a friendship in a coaching or a champion level that the friendship lives on, but the assignment that they have is over.
0: Talk to me about the assignments.
1: Everybody has an assignment, whether we believe it or not. The best assignments are reciprocal, where there's reciprocity in those relationships, where it's not all give, give, give. I don't know about you, but I've had takers in my life that only showed up to get with no regret. And went, listen, and I was good for them as long as I was saying yes. But as soon as I said no, they acted like I had never done anything for them ever in life. Like all the yeses.
0: The audacity of you to fix your mouth to tell me no.
1: The audacity. Yep. And so if you don't manage that, you will put people in a place where they have a space and a feeling of entitlement that you owe them a yes, that you owe them space, that you owe them access. And really, honestly, you don't owe anybody anything but love, to be honest. And so really figuring out who the right space, people in the right spaces at the right time, because timing is important too, right? Because there are certain seasons where you need a champion, not a coach. Mm. You've moved into a space where now you've honed your skill. You've practiced, you've put the time, you've put the work in, you've done the therapy and the psychoanalysis, you've done the praying and all the things. Now you need somebody to open the door for you.
0: Yeah.
1: You need somebody that has a voice in the room that you haven't stepped into yet, that can speak your name, validate you, pull out a chair and give you a seat at the table and tell everybody they're good. Let them in. And so you got to know the difference between those roles.
0: See, and that's important because, you know, now we don't want to do that for people because we feel like we're knocking ourselves out of a position. But
1: right.
0: You aren't truly a leader unless you could lead someone else to where they can begin to lead. You know, it's not about losing
1: mm-hmm.
0: footage. It's about
1: right.
0: getting crowns together. And we don't seem to grasp that and
1: it's
0: do
1: true.
0: Well with that.
1: Yeah, we think that there's scarcity. We operate with a scarcity mindset. That there's only so much to go around. And so if I got my pile, then if you come along, you might be taking something from my pile. But the truth of the matter is what's for me is for me.
0: Mm-hmm.
1: And what's for you is for you. And if I have a space that God has carved out in my life, nobody can take that away from me. And by the way, I can't get what's intended for you either. Right.
0: Yeah.
1: But I think historically, particularly people of color, you know, because life has been so challenging, sometimes we feel like if we're the one in the room, then we need to be the only one in the room. So here you come, then that might dilute my power. It might dilute my influence. But the truth of the matter is who I am. And when I step into a room, all the power, authority, experience, and whatever I've been created to be shows up fully. And it cannot take away anything from what you've been designed to do. But
0: That's true.
1: You got to be confident in that.
0: That's good. And once you own it, how is it that you know to stay humble? Because you walked into some rooms and developed some places and people and opportunities that even just reading off that resume is like beating. Hey, I don't have to walk in the room and yell I'm King Kong, but just know I'm her. You know what I mean? And that's the God's honest truth. You're not lying about it. I mean, that is some spectacular. You don't just meet people every day to say they've done those things, that they were granted those opportunities, that they put in the
1: right.
0: work to do it for 2 decades. Like, you didn't just stumble upon that. You know what
1: It's
0: I mean?
1: true.
0: So
1: It's
0: to
1: true.
0: Be able to do that and still have the heart to give back, that's a space of compassion. To leave the comforts of where you are to go help someone else to try to understand that.
1: Yeah.
0: That's off to you.
1: I didn't get there by myself, though, which is what the book is all about. I had people that helped along the way. And listen, people will keep you humble. If you got the right people around you, you ain't got to worry about being big headed because you'll have that one friend that'd be like, all right, girl, come on. Don't act like we wasn't in college together eating ramen noodles together. Don't play in my face. You know, if you have the right people around you, which is why it's critical to have those comrades, those people who understand you, who get you, you know what I mean? Who you can call up at any moment in time. And all you got friends where all you got to do is say girl. And the way you say girl, when they answer
0: they
1: the phone,
0: understand.
1: They understand. You ain't even got to say no more because they get it. They get you and they can speak life into you. or they can speak encouragement to you, or they also know when it's not just venting, it's depression.
0: Yeah.
1: And you done slipped off a cliff, and they know they need to say, girl, come on, I'm gonna pick you up. We're gonna go on over to this hospital and talk to this doctor real quick and see what's really going on, or help you set up a therapy session. You gotta be open and honest enough. And for me, staying humble, you know, all this stuff can be snatched from us in a nanosecond.
0: Yeah. People seem to forget that though.
1: They do, but then keep on living. And if you're not humble, if you're not grateful, then what happens is sometimes is life will happen, because life be lifing, right? And you'll look up, what's the statistic that says most people are one paycheck away, right?
0: It's truth.
1: From missing
0: It's
1: their
0: true.
1: mortgage, or missing their rent, or missing
0: From
1: their car
0: homelessness,
1: payment, from homelessness. And so for me, gratitude is so critical, to stay humble and stay grateful for what you've been afforded the opportunity to do. And yeah, I travel all over the world. I'm headed to Ghana, Kenya, South Africa, all the places the rest of this year.
0: I'll
1: I
0: be looking
1: also
0: for my
1: look at
0: postcard. That's all I know. I'm gonna need my postcard.
1: listen, not the postcard. At some point, you need to go on and make sure your passport is ready and travel with me. Go to
0: Field
1: some of
0: trip,
1: these
0: I'm down.
1: places.
0: Yes,
1: Go to some of
0: ma'am.
1: these places and
0: Yeah.
1: see. Also, when you go to some of these places and you see how people live. Right. I remember the first time I went to Africa, and went to the orphanages and went in some of the spaces. When I came back, I shopped different when I went to the grocery store, because I recognized the opulence. I recognized how much I really did possess. We throw away more food than most of these people eat in a month, right?
0: That's
1: Or
0: deep.
1: my kids, you know, oh, I don't want leftovers. You know, remember your parents growing up, kids in Africa are hungry and starving. You know, you better
0: Yeah.
1: eat your food. The truth of the matter is, really, for many of us, we throw away and we skip over more stuff than half the world. We really are rich, even when we think we don't have much. We really are rich. So I just try to stay as humble and grounded as I possibly can, because it really doesn't have to be. I don't have to be afforded these opportunities. You didn't have to have me on today, but you chose to be a champion in my life today and give me an opportunity to share.
0: And I was grateful that I was allowed the information to say I could possibly get this interview because I've been trying to get this one for a while. And schedules, even today, the schedule was just trying to do the most. And I said, well, listen, please, please, I don't want her to think I'm missing this one because I wanted to have this. And this is a conversation that God knew I needed more than I knew I needed it. Right.
1: Well, I'm
0: And
1: grateful.
0: so, even in the midst of all of the chaos, you need those gentle reminders. You need that reflection. You need that level of inspiration, people in real time in your life to say, you're right where you're supposed to be. You're doing what you're supposed to be doing. Because it's easy to get sidetracked. It's
1: Yes, it
0: easy
1: is.
0: to get on these platforms and give people foolishness, but that's not helping anybody.
1: You're
0: You
1: right
0: know?
1: about it. Yeah.
0: So if we're not helping, we're hurting.
1: That part. There's a quote that says, it was in a movie, and it was sitting on the wall, and it said, do your best to help everybody, and if you can't help them, at the very least, don't hurt them.
0: At the very least.
1: At the very least, don't hurt them, right? But you said something a second ago that really, really ministered to me. This even our schedule today of trying to connect, when you look at things as an assignment, going back to that, right? This is not just To me, it's not just, oh, I get to be on a platform, I get to be on a podcast. If it's set up, then I know that I have something also to give to you today. It's not just about me. And that goes back to that reciprocity, that I want to be an encouragement to you. I want to encourage you. I want to help you. I want to support you. I want to cheer up your day and make it better, and not just be, entitled. And no, because it's never about that. There's a thing. And when you first came on, I'm like, she is so beautiful. Look at this smile. I love
0: Thank
1: it. I love it. I love it. And so thank you again, just for the opportunity to even meet you, and hear you. And I got one question for you, if I can ask you.
0: You got answers. What you saying?
1: Who's been a champion in your life?
0: Oh, girl. It's several. My mom definitely always gonna be top tier, you know. That's the safe space. That is the one that will say it's okay even when it's not. Will order me an extra Bible with some pretty little labels, you know, just as a dose of inspiration, because she see a child about to start flashing out. Let me go ahead and give her a new book, a journal or something. Let me calm her down. She know how to do it. She can recognize it before I know I'm about to spiral. And then I also have some friends that will say, I see what you're doing. How can we work on that together? How can we do that better? What can we do to push what you're doing further, you know, and
1: Understood.
0: those conversations come and they never even look for the recognition of it. But just to see that people that you admire your work means a lot. It does.
1: I hear you. I hear you. It's interesting. I was just when I wrote the book, I wrote some little notes to some people to just say, as I'm thinking about these roles, cheerleaders, coaches, comrades, champions, I want to say thank you. Because you came up, in my mind and in my heart and in my spirit as it relates to the role that you've played. And if I haven't said it to you lately, I just want to let you know you're important to me and you've inspired me, you've encouraged me, or you've motivated me on days when I didn't have the fuel to do it myself. And reminding them how special and important they are in my life. Because I think that's also important for us to let people know when we care. Have you ever been to a funeral and wish you'd had an opportunity to talk to the person one more time and just tell them how important they were to you? So I've started this thing where I'm just trying to make sure I let everybody know in my life, you're important and you're special. And I need you to know that, and I need you to know it now.
0: Absolutely. You know what? Nelson, when he was setting up this interview from day one, when he mentioned you, he said, "You're gonna love her. I'm telling you, you're gonna love her. She got this book." And even knowing that when people are saying that this would be a good guest because they know you'll see their heart, you recognize something in the work that they're doing and that is going to be a brand ship. It's not just an interview, it's deeper than that. And you know, just to see what you're doing, I would love to get you here in the beautiful state of Louisiana. You know, it's a field trip. I'll be your tour
1: Anytime,
0: guide.
1: anytime, anytime. I'm more than happy to. I travel all over the place, but I haven't been to Louisiana. I went to Essence Festival or something long time ago, but I haven't been on that side for probably 15 years. But
0: Yeah, well, we got to
1: would
0: get you
1: love to
0: back.
1: come.
0: And I'm
1: Would
0: talking
1: love
0: about
1: to.
0: soon. You know, it's a conference when people can sit in a room together and just have these open-ended conversations to say it. And to say it out loud and to have these resources and tools, because I know you even have Hope's House International Ministries, where you equip other entities to be better versions of themselves, to staff teams. How did that come about?
1: We were part of a church, one of them churches where the pastor is building his own kingdom. You know them churches where it's all about them and it's narcissistic. And the church fell apart, and we felt like we had sat around for 17 years and wasted time. And God said, "No, I was teaching you how not to do people during
0: How
1: that
0: about
1: season." And
0: that?
1: so we started a Bible study, and before we knew it, we had like 150 kids coming, and they're the ones that pushed us to start church. We live in the suburbs of LA, and they're like, "We can't get to our churches. We're gonna come to your house and have church." And then we're like, "That's ghetto. Don't be coming to our house." And they were like,
0: Pulling up on the doorstep.
1: they did it in the Bible. They had churches and houses in the Bible. We like, "Oh, y'all been listening. Oh, Lord, have mercy." And so we started having church once a month. They went to every other week. And before long, we had 70 people in our living room. I was the preacher. My husband was the worship leader. And before long, we figured out we're a little slow. We like, "Maybe we need a building. You think we need a building?" The first Sunday, 250 people showed up and said, "We've been waiting on y'all. What took you so long?" And that was in September. It'll be 23 years. We've planted seven churches out of our church. They're not ours. They're fully theirs. Whatever flavor of Kool-Aid and how much ever sugar they want in it is theirs. We're just a resource. I believe in making sure that people are not just spiritually whole, but financially, mentally, relationally, emotionally, because ain't nothing worse than a Christian is talking all the Christianese, all the mumbo jumbo, but their life is raggedy and trifling.
0: There you
1: And
0: go.
1: so we try to do it from a holistic perspective. There's a scripture that says, "I would that you be whole, mind, body, and soul." God's heart is that all of us is right. And so we teach from a, let's make sure. Right now we're doing stewarding your whole life. People always talk about stewarding money. Let's steward your whole life, right? How's your mind?
0: I'm glad you said that because, you know, we can give you the money, but that's only going to amplify the person you are, the person you aren't. You know,
1: Exactly.
0: you can always get
1: Yes.
0: it and bounce back, but what are you going to do with it once you get it?
1: Yep.
0: Does it
1: What are
0: control
1: you going to
0: you in
1: do?
0: a good way or not so good way?
1: Right.
0: And we see it
1: Right.
0: all the time.
1: Yep. So that's our church. Sunday morning we like 400 or 500 people. Really great community, great music, great preaching. Love, love, love, love, and everybody is welcome. We're not discriminating. Everybody is welcome to come in and just be transformed by love and by the word. It's real simple and easy for us. Not a whole lot of politicking and all of that hoopla. Just come in and let's let God work amongst us. Let's do the work together.
0: I'm glad you said that. Do you ever feel as if the pulpit is being too purchased by narratives? But I think that's,
1: Yep.
0: you know,
1: I didn't
0: and
1: even finish that
0: I will
1: sentence.
0: say that, you
1: Yep.
0: know, I'm a preacher's kid. My grandfather
1: Are
0: was a
1: you?
0: pastor. I was raised in the house where the man taught me how to pray. You know what I mean? So
1: Amen.
0: that was his whole thing. Before I go to sleep, we would go over that Our Father's prayer until I had it, you know, and I would see him live the scripture versus just quoting the scripture. So I know what that looks like, and I know how it
1: Yes.
0: feels, and I know the word, because that word will make you feel some type of way. If it hits you, and you'd be like, which one
1: Yes.
0: y'all? Either hit me or told the pastor my business. You know, so I can't sit there and know exactly what preacher is going to say what, because I know what they don't want to expose in their own lives. So now these pulpits are becoming so friendly to where nobody is telling us the truth anymore.
1: It's true. It's true. I think one part of it is not the profit, it's for profit. We've moved into that era a little bit where, sometimes for pastors it's a money-making deal, right? It's not about holiness, it's not about righteousness. Even though scripture says follow peace and holiness with all men so that you can see God, right? That's still a thing. Holiness is still right.
0: She said it's still
1: Walking
0: a
1: in
0: thing.
1: it, listen, and walking in truth and speaking the truth in love is still God's commandments. I think for many people nowadays, they don't even go to church hardly anymore because there's been so much trauma, so much drama, so many people doing what they think is right in their own eyes, as opposed to doing what, just basically teaching what Jesus said, right?
0: Right.
1: How do we treat each other? How do we walk in love? How do we live according to God's word?
0: There's just not enough love in the church.
1: It's just not. It's so worldly and so who's that and who's that? And let's not even get started on the celebrity churches. And I don't mind you being a celebrity, but when you come in here, there's one celebrity, and his name is Jesus
0: That's
1: in
0: it.
1: my church. He's the only one that
0: Him
1: we
0: and his daddy. That's all.
1: him.
0: Him and his
1: I
0: daddy.
1: said, okay, that's what I'm saying. That's what I'm saying. So we're moving into an era, I think, where the younger generation now, they're looking for authenticity. They're looking for the real, and they can spot fake stuff real quick. This new generation coming up, they know when you're faking.

0: comes building the team that builds you. And when my book gets here, I need it autographed or I'm sending it right back.
1: All right, please do. And if you get to Edna or my publicist, I will send you a copy that's signed. How about that? As opposed to you
0: Perfection.
1: purchasing, I'll make sure I get you one. But you can it can be found on Amazon, Barnes and Noble, every platform where books can be purchased. You can also get it from me. My Instagram is Dr. P underscore Dre. That stands for Dr. Pastor Dre. I earned that doctorate. I earned it. I'm not the
0: It's more
1: original
0: than a
1: doctor.
0: hashtag.
1: Listen, I'm not the original Dr. Dre, but I'm for sure the authentic one. I spend many nights and days writing that doggone thesis.
0: I
1: So IG is
0: don't.
1: Dr. P underscore Dre. My Facebook is Andrea Carradine Humphrey. My maiden name is in there. And I'm also on TikTok with Dr. P Dre number three. You can reach conferences, retreats, corporate events. I'm available to come do training for your team. I can do one-on-one coaching, but I'm here to help. This is what my life is now. My kids are grown, and all I'm doing is sharing and helping people be the best version of themselves.
0: And we appreciate you for answering the call and being the vessel that you are. And I want you
1: Thank
0: to think
1: you.
0: of this as the extension of your office. So whenever you have
1: Thank you.
0: anything going on, you feel free to jump in the hot seat
1: Oh.
0: on the tan line and you consider it done. You heard me.
1: Thank you. I really appreciate it. Blessings to you and yours. I'll be praying for you and all that pertains to you.
0: Likewise, I know you have more work to do. So I'm gonna let you
1: I
0: chase the
1: do.
0: sun or let the sun chase you. But either
1: Thank
0: way,
1: you, baby.
0: get after it, Doc. I love you, and there's
1: Thank you.
0: absolutely nothing you can do about it.
1: Thank you. Blessings to you, and I'm honored. Thanks again. All right. Bye-bye.
0: Perfect.
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4: The process of building out this album was pretty exciting because there were all versions of starts for each of the songs. Some began with lyrics, some with melodies, and some with a very obvious feeling that, you know, for the first time in a while, I had the room being off tour to take, you know, the time to look at. So the process varied, which I sometimes get frustrated with in real time because, you know, you sometimes wish there could be a formula that always worked for you, but it's the unpredictability of making anything ever that really, I think, is what I love most in the end. You know, the road, looking back on the road that it took to get to a song feeling whole.

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8: Hi there, happy 4th of July weekend. I'm Carson Daly. You supply the burgers, brats, brews, and all bring the party soundtrack with the hottest 30 biggest songs all across North America. Some fun summer throwbacks and a few extras. How does that sound? Okay, don't answer that. This is the Daily Download, this week's top 30, and it starts right now. And we begin with a triple D. That's right, a Daily Download debut for those of you who are new around here. This was my coming soon prediction last weekend. And today, Boston from Stella Lefty officially joins the party at number 30. And here it is, kicking things off.

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3: A better life with Dr. Sanjay Gupta.
4: If I were to ask you what makes for a good night's sleep, you'd probably say a dark, quiet room, not too many things on your mind. But every night when you go to get some Z's, how often do you really think about the temperature in your bedroom? Temperature may be one of the most underappreciated factors in sleep. That's according to the Senior Vice President of Research and Scientific Affairs at the National Sleep Foundation. We often hear about lights and screens and stress, but even modest changes in temperature and airflow can influence both how quickly you fall asleep and how deeply you stay asleep. Most experts will recommend a room temperature of 60 to 67 degrees Fahrenheit. You might also experiment with your sheets and what you actually wear to bed. Play around a bit and see what improves your sleep. You might be delightfully surprised. I'm Dr. Sanjay Gupta, helping you live a better life.
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0: The Bruno Mars falls a few spots. Bruno's been quiet, too. Haven't heard a whole lot about him. That's going to move from 14 last week to 19, so a five-spot drop for I Just Might. I'm Carson Daly. Top 18 songs are coming up. We got Gracie Abram, Shakira, Sabrina, Teddy Swims, and a whole lot more. Oh, we got to get to our trending top five results as well. This is the Daily Download, this week's Top 30. Back right after this.
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0: I'm Carson Daly, top 13. Coming up, I'm going to play some Ella Langley. If you're an Ella fella, you'll be excited for that. One Republic, also Alex Warren, and a lot more. Happy 4th of July weekend. Happy birthday, America. You don't look a day over 200. This is The Daily Download, this week's top 30.
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0: for a second straight week. This like never happened. So congrats to Taylor. 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
0: Congrats to Taylor. Here is I Knew It, I Knew You.

0: I forgot to mention last week, so I'll take a second and say how happy I am to wish my friend Ariana Grande a belated birthday. I don't know how I missed that. She turned 33 on June 26th. I love Ari. She was a voice coach, so we spent some time together, and her mom and her brother and lots of her family members were around, and they were just so normal and sweet, and I've got great affection for Ari, so congratulations to her. That is Hate That I Made You Love Me at number 8. I'm Carson Daly. There's a lot more coming up as we get closer to number one. A few songs from Zara Larsson, not bad. Pink Panthers, Harry Styles, Bruno Mars, Olivia Rodrigo. Plus, a fitting summer throwback from our friend Miley. Smiley Miley, as I call her. Oh, and your top 7 play next on The Daily Download, this week's top 30. Hang out.
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9: If I were to ask you what makes for a good night's sleep, you'd probably say a dark, quiet room, not too many things on your mind. But every night when you go to get some Z's, how often do you really think about the temperature in your bedroom? Temperature may be one of the most underappreciated factors in sleep. That's according to the Senior Vice President of Research and Scientific Affairs at the National Sleep Foundation. We often hear about lights and screens and stress, but even modest changes in temperature and airflow can influence both how quickly you fall asleep and how deeply you stay asleep. Most experts will recommend a room temperature of 60 to 67 degrees Fahrenheit. You might also experiment with your sheets and what you actually wear to bed. Play around a bit and see what improves your sleep. You might be delightfully surprised. I'm Dr. Sanjay Gupta, helping you live a better life.
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clash between not one, but two junkyards on the border between Lafayette and Scott. This is 94.5. I paint the town red. Bleed me dry like a goddamn vampire. KSNB.

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wedged between not one, but two junkyards on the border between Lafayette and Scott. This is 94.5. I paint the town red. Bleed me dry like a goddamn vampire. KSNB.

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5: In terms of balancing intimacy in songwriting and also hoping that they translate into bigger rooms as we tour them, I think is an exciting thing to consider. And, you know, I've been very lucky to learn from the artists that I grew up admiring who have done stadium tours, and I feel have written some of the most personal, intimate songs I've ever heard, you know, and they've done it so successfully, I think. And it's not about anything other than, like, you personally connecting to the music. I think if you are, then the people around you very well might. So, you know, I'm lucky to feel very connected to my audience, and I know that they show up to our shows, you know, ready to feel that kind of connection. So they do a lot of the heavy lifting, I suppose, in that regard. And I just do my best every night to be as present as I possibly can so that we're all grounded in the same thing together.
6: I'm crying.

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wedged between not one, but two junkyards on the border between Lafayette and Scott. 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I paint the town red. 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

0: Weekend, it's Canna with a K from Open House Party. Coming up Sunday night, we're winding down the weekend with Paper Money. 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
8: 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Hear from some of the most fascinating people in pop culture today. Whether it's Facebook, Instagram, Twitter, and TikTok, news about your favorite stars, or studies that will blow your mind, we've got you covered. 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
9: 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I am here to promote Elliot, not the morning show. Elliot, who's on weeknights at 7 o'clock here on 94.5 KSMB. He has the best artist interviews, celebrity guests, call-ins, topics. It's a great show. It starts at 7 weeknights right here.
10: 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We show you exactly who saw your ad by name and address. 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